herself. She likes the dark. And on her milk-white neck, the devil's mark.

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Let him who hath understanding reckon the number of the beast, for it is a human number. Its number is 666.

down beneath the wicker bed. A single eye awakes, angered by the disrespect of those who only take. Never heeding.

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O ye amber golden light, let the dark sweep over me. Mighty cauldron, O Nidus, I surrender all to thee.

0: Black Hoodie van Body Count. De band staat 8 augustus in het poppodium 013 te Tilburg. En daar kun jij bij zijn, want we geven daar deze week tickets voor weg. Wat je daarvoor moet doen is relatief simpel. Ga even naar de socials van Joris Betonuur, dan ook in Distortion. Daar staat een post over Body Count en daar moet je even je concertmaatje in taggen. En uiteraard even de pagina's liken, volgen en subscriben, et cetera. En dan maak je automatisch kans op 2 tickets voor de show van Body Count 8 augustus. In de 013 te Tilburg. En als je nou toch bent, dan kom meteen even hoor zeggen bij de DJ-booth. Want ik ga die show draaien. En dat vind ik wel leuk om jou ook even te zien als winnaar van die tickets. Hoeft niet, mag wel. Onlangs was ik weer aanwezig op de Metal Factory in Eindhoven om met een aantal studenten te spreken over de muziek die ze geschreven hadden in een samenwerking voor deze show. Deze week gaat dat over een djent track. En daarover ging ik uiteraard eerst met de studenten in gesprek. Wederom in het Engels, want er zat een student bij die niet uit Nederland komt.
1: Welkom, thank you for having me on your school. We're about to do one interview of the student group for the collaboration between the Metal Factory and Björn's Betonuur on King Distortion. You guys had to write a math / gent metal track as an assignment for school, but I want to take a little step back. What are your influences for the gent metal track that you wrote for school?
2: I mean, you can't really write gent and not have an influence of Meshuggah.
3: Of course. Meshuggah for sure.
2: Then my personal, one of my favorite bands, Viljarta from
1: nice.
2: Sweden.
1: Nice.
2: For like a bit of ambience and stuff.
1: Yeah.
2: That's how the song also started, like with a clean.
3: Sort of.
2: For the ambience, definitely that band. I don't know for you guys which bands like.
3: Yeah, I mean, for most of the things that I wrote, I have Periphery and Animals as Leaders in mind all the time.
1: Yeah.
3: Meshuggah, obviously, that's, you know, can't escape from that. Yeah, but most of these bands, mostly the more metalcore-y djent bands also are, they're on my list there, you know.
4: Yeah, personally, I was listening to a lot of death metal when we started making the djent, so probably the vocals have a bit of, like, brutal death influence somewhere, but that's about it. And Meshuggah, of course.
3: Yeah.
1: So Meshuggah is like this cloud that hanging over the entire assignment.
3: Yeah, yeah, for sure.
1: As the godfathers of djent. Okay, cool. The school assignment was write a djent / math metal track, and you had the theme of Japanese warlord, Japanese mythical stories. Can you tell me how you started the assignment, and can you take me and listener to the entire process of it until the day you delivered the track?
2: I mean, the theme, I think Morgan can explain the best.
4: Yeah, it was based on a battle, the Battle of Sekigahara. Off the top of my head, that was the first battle in Japan, a civil war in which they used like actual guns. So I wanted to make the story about a soldier that encounters guns for the first time in his life.
1: Okay.
4: And then just sees all the horror that comes from that, you know. That's
2: a
4: story.
2: Since Japan was like first more sword-based and stuff,
3: it
2: can be very, like, it was a cool concept and I enjoyed the theme. But then when we had to start like immediately because the demo had to be done within like 2 weeks. And we had just like... it was snowing, so the school was out, and we had like.
3: Yeah.
2: I think I wrote like the first third of the song just like in my head, just like the structure, the general idea, and then wrote like a demo of the first third of the song, and then so we can at least start somewhere, and then we changed like certain parts and certain stuff. Oh, the second part. Oh, this was.
3: Yeah, it was complicated.
2: The second part of the song was. Hard to put together because we were so unsure how we should do it, and especially because we had the deadline, we had to like finish it, and we didn't know how to I know when we me and Bernardo and
3: Sam
2: Sam, we were like in the for I don't know how many hours, like in the studio
3: for like actually like 6 hours on the studio.
2: I had like practiced before, and then I joined, and we were like, what do we do? Like, how do we fix this? Because the structure didn't make sense in the end. And it was
3: It is. You don't get to listen to that, but we did have a part written in 35-16 time signature.
2: Yeah, it was
3: and that was very complicated and unnecessary. But there's a file somewhere with the song with that version. But yeah, we ended up going for a jazz break, and once we finished that transition, the whole process went a lot smoother. But it was very we had to get the gears going until we got to that point.
1: Yeah.
3: And that was the most complicated part, I think, was just, getting through that first barrier of creativity because of the time cramp and stuff like that.
2: And because of the complicity of this genre, it's not an easy genre to write in. Yeah.
3: Yeah.
4: No, and then writing lyrics on top of all of that is I had to change everything constantly because the song was ever evolving. So kind of hard to connect.
1: Okay. If you look back on the entire process and the song, what is the thing that you're the most proud of?